Benatar hit me with your best shot. Oh dear, what do you want to do, duck a bullet or something? Always amazes me, that song. Anyway, that's the reason why I was having a giggle thinking about it at the time when I was just about to put it in play. 36 minutes past 9 o'clock here on 5 Kicks FM 90.7. And Ken Paddock in Port Pirie, now a bloated AFL. I like that these stories that these people write, they're worthwhile re-mentioning. Of course, as he says, over the years, the management of the AFL, that's the Australian Football League, has morphed into a fat bureaucracy, which is reflected in a mediocre performance and inconsistency and unbecoming of the large and dynamic private enterprise that it is. You're fairly strong here, Ken, but he gets the point over. Yes. Finding a club a massive $75,000 and also demanding that all clubs employ mental health specialists full-time after just one embarrassing, unusual, and yet to be fully explained on-field incident has no basis or integrity and simply reflects the gross dictatorial attitude of the Australian Football League hierarchy. Oh dear. And this is no place in Australian rules football, says Ken. Hey, you've got it there, mate. I think when there's an association like this, the Australian Football League, that has the power, they end up with so much power. Finding a club a massive $75,000 for this situation that occurred, which was not minor, but yeah, major enough, but that is a gross amount. Where's the $75,000 go? Into the bank, into their bank, of course. That's overboard as far as I'm concerned. Anyway, apart from that, we will still continue with Le Musico, Spirit of the Sky. Norman Greenbaum, his name is, this bloke. Good bit of music.

Well, that certainly has a religious, spiritual touch to it, hasn't it? Going to the spirit of the sky. Norman Green Baum, B-A-U-M, Spirit in the Sky. It's religious, really, isn't it, when you stop and think about it? I like the music and the lyrics, and yes, let's hope we do end up with a spirit in the sky. But nobody's ever come back to say, hey, listen, this is what happens, mate. When you go there, it's a good place to go. No awards for artificial intelligence actors. Artificial intelligence, oh. Now, you might think it's boring me telling you about it, but we are going to be living with it. Unfortunately, we are going to be living with it. I mentioned on most occasions, 2 years ago, I said to myself, artificial intelligence, now that can be good or bad. And the nasty side of it's starting to shine out. Performances by artificial intelligence generated, of course, this could be false people. Actors will not be eligible for the Golden Globe Awards. I understand why. What a statement to make. Of course they won't be, because they're not real people. And organisers said days after, they were also ruled out of Oscar's intentions. Well, it just makes common sense. They're not people. They're not real people. They're artificially intelligence created people or generated. And of course, the new guidelines will not automatically disqualify performances that have been used artificial intelligence to enhance an actor, but require that live human being the main element. Now, submissions in which a performance is subsequently generated or created by artificial intelligence are not eligible. Well, they've said that just a moment ago. So the organiser said, well, I mean, it just makes common sense, doesn't it? You wouldn't front up and say, well, this is artificial intelligence at the awards. I think it's... To make the statement beforehand here. Oh, look, artificial intelligence it'll have its twists and turns, and look at the damage it's caused now with people doing nasty things against other people, and making false statements at the same time they're doing it, and the person, all the recipients out there think, oh, good golly, is that really true? And this is where the damage is being done. Those that are dumb enough to accept the fact that what they're seeing, what are being told, is true, because artificial intelligence creates in such a way that it looks so real, and it is so real to them. But nasties happen. Crime. Well, you never stop crime. If everyone was satisfied with life, you wouldn't have to worry about police and all the rest of it goes with it. Oh, what a silly thought. Well, it is a silly thought. Tell you more about sugar in a moment too, because it's something that does affect me if I have too much of it. Now, getting back to the musical, we've got... Norman. God, we've had him. Let's go to the other side here. Number... 109. What have we got for 109 here, mate? Movie star.

Now I'm just trying to put together who actually sung that song. Harpo. Right. Song written by and recorded by Swedish singer songwriter Harpo, followed two single hits of Teo I Topo. Ooh. Now Harpo wrote the song while sitting in his window, dedicating it to a friend of that had aspirations of becoming an actor, movie star. Tells the story of an individual who believes that they are A-listed actor and the league of Steve McQueen and James Dean, when instead it's revealed that they only have the actor in a television advertisement. Makes multiple references to popular culture, including movie producer Ingmar Bergman. Of course, she was Swedish at the same time, wasn't she? Of course, when presented with the song, producer Bengt Palmers rejected it and felt it could not properly produce a record. After Servet's television started shooting a documentary about Harpo, the song was resurrected and recorded in front of television cameras in 1975. So that's where it took off. It's got a bit of beat and something into about it, isn't it? Well, it's different than a lot of other music that you might or might not like. But anyway, that's by the by. Ah dear, let's have a look and see what we have for Noise Works Hot Chilly Woman. Oh dear, we've got something coming up. Warning on sugar hit. Well, I think looking at the dangers that sugars, as presented by a lot of health issues and also these nutritionists, and they know what they're talking about, and people that, even doctors, placing sugar warning labels on sugary drinks should significantly change adolescents' behaviour and lead many to avoid buying or drinking and drinking these things altogether. Of course, you've seen the ad on TV. The bloke steps up and there's a drink there. It's got so many spoonfuls of sugar in it and whatever. South Australian Health and Medical Research Institute study found that warning labels on the front of packaging that included the number of teaspoons added sugar in the drink were particularly likely to lead to changed behaviour. There again, those people, I've often said this, people, it's hard for them to change their habits. And look, that applies to everyone. Those that are strong enough, bang, snap, they'll make their decision right on the spot. But what percentage are they? Very few percentage out of 100. On average, 12 to 17-year-olds consume 4.5 teaspoons of sugar from sugary drinks daily. More than a third of the World Health Organization's daily recommended limit of 12 teaspoons for adults. Cancer Council of Victoria. Research shows that the majority of Australians, the Australian adults, of course, support this kind of labelling. Yeah, of course we do. And I've often mentioned, go to the supermarket, have a look at the flavoured milk, milk coffee, the famous milk coffee, and have a look on the side. How many grams of sugar? Amazing. Some of them, 21, 22 grams of sugar. That's in that 600ml carton. Do yourself a favour. And just, for your own curiosity's sake, just take one out and have a look at the details on the side in a panel there and the amount of sugar that's in one of those drinks. It is amazing. A lot of people don't realise it, but even to me it's poison. In the past, and even only recently, there's some lovely chocolate there with creamy centres, and I'll have two, then later in the day I might have something with, I don't use sugar anymore, I use a sweetener called Hermesites, which is made in Switzerland, world acclaimed, not like some of these others, 9950 and 951, and can be really nasty to the system, and a lot of others are. Google. This is the best thing to do if you're not sure. Google artificial sugars, safe and not safe. You'll get the answers.
And really, that's for sweetness I'm talking about. But with sugar, after just breaking the point there, anything sweet, if I have a binge on sugar in a day or a couple of days, I feel terribly lousy following that. So it has an effect on me. Okay, I'm 81 years of age, sure. But it has an effect on me. Some people think, oh, yeah, I feel all right now, I've had a sugar hit. Oh, come on, please. No, it's a damaging product. Sooner or later, there's going to be sugar cane. The only thing it'll be worth will be in certain products or whatever the case may be. Hello, back to Le Musico. Hot chilly woman. Stay away from me.

Oh, Chilli Woman. Noise Works. Yeah. And Hot Chilli Woman. I'm just going through all the nonsense here, and let's have a closer look and see what all the details tell me. Australian rock group. Noise Works. I had a vague idea, but released in June 1991 as the third single from their third studio album, Love Versus Money. Peaked at number 7 on the Australian ARIA charts, and that's it. Yeah, that's as much as I can tell you. Hot Chilli Woman. 9:59. Yeah, oh, a minute to 10 o'clock. That's probably the way to look at it, I suppose. Only a minute to go. Now, more little articles that I had. Getting back to artificial intelligence, no, I'm not boring you, because it's something that's already, it's here. We can't do much about it. And a lot of the topics and a lot of interest from many people to use it. What might France's greatest playwright have written had he not died of the tuberculosis in 1673? Team of French scholars, researchers and artists have united to tap into the power of an artificial intelligence and created a play. They say Molière, that's the playwright himself, might have written. The Astrologer, or False Omens, is the result of 3 years of collaboration between Sorbonne, the University of Obvious, and a French trio of artists and researchers who have trained artificial intelligence to imitate Molière's style and mastery of satire. This is what they do. The playwright is considered the father of modern French comedy. The three-act farce tells the story of a credulous father whose obsession with astrology leads him to force his young daughter to marry an old wig maker. Oh, please. But this is the sort of thing. This fellow, he died in 1673. So they've recreated this fellow as he was a great playwright and whatever. They've artificial intelligence, this mob here, Sorbonne University and Obvious, a French trio of artists and researchers who have trained artificial intelligence to imitate this fellow, Molière, the famous playwright from 1673. Put it into a play. Oh, like I say, it can get worse. You wouldn't be able to do this. You know, 10 years ago, they'd be saying, you're a fool, what are you doing? The Rolling Stones, I mentioned a moment ago, I'll tell you more about that in a moment. The Foreign Tongues, I think the title of the thing is, but more to it, more comes later. But in the meantime, of course, I have got on my left-hand side here, Norwegian Wood. Tell you more about that in a moment after you listen to it.

the band's 25th studio album, with come less than 3 years after its last release, Hackney Diamonds, which topped the charts in more than a dozen countries and earned some critical acclaim. Hackney Diamonds was the band's first album in 18 years, a new single, of course, In the Stars, featuring videos of singer Mick Jagger. Good voice, Mick Jagger. I've heard him on singles, and we've got a single there somewhere within our library that I can pull out sometime and play it. And of course, founding bandmate Keith Richards, both 82, with guitarist Ronnie Wood, working in a recording studio. Now, Foreign Tongues will feature appearances from former Beatles Sir Paul McCartney, Steve Winwood, and The Cure frontman man Robert Smith. Still going. Still going strong. Apparently Mick Jagger, he still dances around the stage. How old is he? 82. Only a little older than me, so but I can still dance around if it comes to a point, act the fool. And that's about what it boils down to. Anyway, good on you, Mick. Mick Jagger. Tell a story about eggs, Alzheimer's link, and it's a very interesting story too. The researchers have done some work on that. But in the meantime, at 6 minutes past ten, we have Lightning's Girl, Nancy Sinatra. You're going to sing a little song for us, are you, Nancy? Lightning's Girl.

clackers. Anyway, regardless of that, 10 minutes past 10 o'clock here at 5 Kicks FM 90.7, Saturday morning program until 11:30 this morning. Now, look, if you're intending to buy another vehicle, a used vehicle that is, I can help you there with either a car or a commercial. And I've got access to around about 200 vehicles. In the last 3 or 4 weeks, last month or so, I've satisfied a couple of people here with motor vehicles, late model, and all to do with what they need. It's a personal face-to-face. It makes it a lot easier for people here too, if they're working or can't get away from work. And under those circumstances, I can be with you and hold your hand, because I know exactly what's going on. Look, I'm going to brag about it, but I've been working myself now, 50, 60 years, and it's still there with me. I'm fortunate. So, as I said, probably about 200 motor vehicles, used, new, and all in a category of probably a minimum of 10,000, but I'd say more likely, 10,000, 15,000, up to $80,000. That's for cars and commercials, by the way. Thoroughly workshop inspected and tested at Wayne Phillips Automotive. Knowing Wayne very well, great bloke. And big franchise, he's got franchises now, new Ford, new Isuzu, new KGM and Geely. And big organisation. But the bloke himself hasn't changed. We still talk about things we talked about 50 years ago. No, marvellous bloke and a very well-run organisation, run like clockwork. And all the staff he's got with him, they're still there. They've been there for many, many years. And that's the sort of that's the style of bloke he is as a boss. So I'm pleased to do business with Wayne, and as I said, any choice of vehicle that you do need or want, I can come up with it first hand for you. And it does make a big difference if you can talk to a person like myself. I'm not patting myself on the back, but I can give you all the guidance that you need, and you don't have to make phone calls and talk to somebody over the phone. You can talk to me face to face, and we go from there. And that's how it works. That's as it has for the last 25, 26 years since I've had clients here on the island buying motor vehicles, so they're happy. Back to the musico. Oh, beg your pardon, I did mention something about eggs and Alzheimer's. Yeah, I better get back to that. Look, eating eggs may be linked to a lower risk of developing Alzheimer's disease in adults aged 65 and older. Lorna Linder, University Health Researchers in the United States, says that their findings suggest regular egg consumption could play a role in supporting long-term brain health. It does. It's been proven, apparently. So here's another. Somebody else has stepped up and said, hey, listen to this. Of course, the study found that people who ate at least one egg a day for 5 or more days each week had up to 27% lower risk of being diagnosed with Alzheimer's disease. Even smaller amounts of eggs consumption were associated with benefits, and eating eggs just 1 to 3 times a month was linked to a 17% reduction in risk, that's of Alzheimer's of course, while those who ate eggs 2 to 4 times a week lowered their risk by about 20%. It's the research is there, it's been done. Obviously, they might question anything up to 5,000 people over a period of time. And some of those people, they're in their 80s and some of them are in their 90s. And they say in outward speech, eggs. Oh yeah, I'll have one a day. Proves the point. And same with me. I might have 1, 2, 3 eggs are in food that I eat and that have been cooked and baked by my chef at home. I call her my chef because she does serve up such exotic dishes every night of the week. Something different. Not the same old bangers and mash, mate. No, I'm spoiled. I'm very spoiled. And that's the reason why we've got a dishwasher. And the dishwasher does a damn good job.
And the brand name, of course, is Michael. Yeah, all right, have a giggle. That's me. I do the dishes. It's, to me, it's a reward. I like to think that somebody is looking after the tummy, my tummy, and good, sensible food, a good variety of vegetables, it's rather marvellous to be treated like that, and I'm very fortunate that it does happen. And that's the reason why I do the dishes, and I get a kick out of it, I think. I am the dishwasher. And a bloke said to me years ago, when I was doing dishes, I was in another accommodation at the time, and he said, what are you doing? You're a kitchen bitch. And I said, now, come on. You've got the wrong gender there, mate, but even so, it'd be offensive to a lady if you said that to her while she was doing the dishes, so there you go. Anyway, 16 minutes past 10 o'clock here at 5 Kicks FM, and Moving Pictures. I always love this song. It's got a good sense of humour about it and a good sense of justice. So Moving Pictures, what about me?

Well, that zzzz noise, it sounds like those clackers that they used to use years ago at football matches, a little stick, and it had a, as you twirled it around in the air, it had little vibrating articles on it, sticks or paper or whatever the case was. Yeah, that's what it sounds like. I used to call them clackers.

Moving Pictures, What About Me? It's got a lot of reason to it, that song, a bit of music, and it's well put together as far as Moving Pictures. I can't tell you, what can I tell you about Moving Pictures? Australian rock band, formed in 1980. Debut album of Days of Innocence, and eventually peaked number one, Kent Music Report. In 1982, they released that song, What About Me, which reached number one on the Kent Singles Chart later that year. And yes, it did well. What About Me in North America? The single reached number 29 on the Billboard 100, appeared on the Associated Year-End Hot 100 list for 1983. A proposed series of United States performances supporting Rio Speedwagon, Tom Petty and Hall & Oates fell through when Elektra was substantially reorganised. So Elektra, that came into being with it was a mob that were doing their, let's have a look here. Yes, they were doing their recording or whatever, under contract or whatever, and they couldn't wander off anywhere else. But Rio Speedwagon, oh look, there is one particular song I love of Rio Speedwagon. I should play it again this morning, because I had a few people say, look, that song, that thing, what's this name, Rio Speedwagon? Yeah, well, that was the name of the, that is the name of the group. Yeah, I'll dig it up in a moment and play it for you. So Rio Speedwagon and that particular song. 21 minutes past 10 o'clock here on 5 Kicks FM 90.7, and up next, Lightning Skill. Well, we had that, but let's go over to the, I say our left-hand side, because the left-hand side's got a USB sticking out of it, and it's ready to be played. 113 is Rasputin. Oh, good golly. Rasputin, he was a bit of a nasty bloke in Russia years ago, apparently, so give it a go.

0: those Russians?
1: Oh, those Russians. Yeah, there was a bit of Russian coming out of you then. Anyway, it's 26 minutes past 10 o'clock here at 5 Kicks FM 90.7 here at Kingscote on Kangaroo Island, part of Australia. And we're streaming worldwide for those people that do listen, somehow, strangely enough, through the population of this planet. Some people would dig it up and think, well, that's strange. Where's that coming from? Well, that's us. Little island. Well, not a little island. It's 160 kilometres long and about, I think it's about 45 or thereabouts in its widest point. Right, diggers raged over Labor's decision to quietly cap access to psychology lessons, physiotherapy and other allied health services to $5,000 a year. This is the government again. Retired Special Forces Major Helen Russell slammed the move as broken promises and backpedalling. Budget papers boasted the new limit to come into effect from July next year would save $748 million in the ensuing 3 years, plus $340.2 million each year from 2030. Of course, veterans are left scrambling. I wonder if they can do it. What are they going to do now? See, this is where they're budget cutting and all sorts of things hidden that never came up prior to the election itself. If they gave everyone an indication as to what was going to happen before the election, we'd be ousted straight away. Everyone would vote for somebody else, like they're doing at the moment with the One Nation. I'd say good luck to that girl. She's if she's on the right track and a common sense person, well, why not? Oh, dear. Now, there's... what else have we got here? There's a family business that have come under attack from Albanese governor. I'll tell you more about that in a moment. God, he's a famous bloke. And him and his charming charmers. Mr. Charmers, eh? Good golly. They couldn't care. They just turn their back on it. They think they're bulletproof. Knowledge proof. Oh, you name it, whatever the case. 10:29 here at 5 Kicks FM 90.7. KIX, actually, that's how it's all done. KIX FM, but we referred to use the Kicks FM shortened terminal. Now, moving pictures, we're all Lightning Girl, Nancy Sinatra. Oh, we've gone through that, and I'm just about to give you a little bit of... moving pictures, no. Mondo Rock, what can you offer? And I'm just looking through this at chemistry, Mondo Rock, various artists, state of the art. What about State of the Heart by Mondo Rock? Little line says yes, and it says go.

Mondo Rock, the state of the heart. 10:34. Ooh, look at the time. I'm just enjoying a little bit of milk, coffee, chocolate. Ooh, beautiful. Anyway, back to family businesses have come under attack by the Albanese government. Changes to family trusts. And yeah, there's another thing. See, they've manoeuvred left, right and centre, this mob, to make sure they can get the best out of it, squeeze everything, then make sure they get their money back. Because there's something like, how many billion the word fails me. It doesn't. I just can't understand that. The problem that we've got at the moment with the debit of the country itself, how in the heck can it get like that? Investing money into things that, yeah, it could be superstructure. Oh, yeah, oh, we've invested money in that and it's going to pay off in the end. Oh, yeah. Anything in business, if you invest money into it, you'd want your money back with a bit of profit by that product doing something for the government. In other words, making money for the government. So get your money back, just like any business. But I think they're... I think there's billions, it's 200 billion or something like that, some unearthly amount, I don't know. But, it amazes me that, well, it doesn't help us in the street, because the money's not going to be there, and then they start penny-pinching, as the old saying goes, and that's what they're doing. And of course, who suffers? Some of the people, like that I mentioned just a moment ago, taking the retired special forces they're taking millions away out of that system, and those people aren't going to get the same treatment as they have in the past. Anyway, enough said. Back to the music. Oh, Mike and the Mechanics. All they need is a miracle. Oh, that's what a lot of people say, don't they? But Mike and the Mechanics, all we need is a miracle.

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I'm working out the other day, I think I might have mentioned it before, I started with the radio station in various places over that period of time until we're here. And I'm just trying to recollect 1996, yeah, late 96, that's when I started doing a program with classical music, and it's gone on from there. So 96, well, that's a few years, isn't it? It's only 30 years doing radio, but look, I've thoroughly enjoyed it, and it's brought to me a lot of happiness when people do say to me, Michael, love your programs, and I think that's beauty, and that's the most important thing. I don't have any recognition myself, but at the same token, I like to do what I do and keep people happy out there. Family businesses. Oh, I've just said I mentioned a moment ago that the Albanese government with changes to family trusts and capital gains taxes set to cripple the profitability of running a small, medium enterprise. See, all the in the past, and if you're not aware of family trusts, it's one way of spreading the revenue or the profits and to people within your family, and it's a legal tactic. There's nothing false about it, but this is where the Albanese government have said, oh, hang on, we want to slice the pie there too as well. Of course, Treasury papers from Tuesday's federal budget show as many 210,000 small businesses are set to pay additional taxes imposed on discretionary trusts or have to restructure their businesses. Laundromat owner, here's a classic example, owner Terry Herring, 72, said the government capital gains tax reaffirms the budget was unfair. Selling a business is difficult, but even if I sold, I feel as I'm losing the money invested and the rewards of my hard work. I think it'd be quite difficult to live on a pension alone. Yeah, and capital gains tax, of course, so you buy a house and eventually down the track there used to be a limit. I don't know, but no limit any longer. You can't sell it within a certain period of time. But even if you do, you still have to pay capital gains tax. And the amount now is absurd on what you're going to have to pay, the profit that you might, or, you know, say for argument's sake, you bought a house 10 years ago for $1 million and now it's worth $1.8 million. And on that, of course, you get a nice little chop out of that, which could be, you're not making $1.8 million, you're making a lot less than that because the capital gains tax has restructured it. And you're going to lose a lot of money. And I'm talking tens of thousands of dollars. And that's the way it's structured. Ask an accountant. Yeah, they'll tell you what the story is. If you've got an accountant, yeah, have a chat with them and they'll fill you in. I'm just ticking off my little spots here that I've actually mentioned. I've got one more to go and that's it. 10:44, let's go to 118. Well, I mentioned these numbers because that's what the little dial says to me, and 118, this little bit of music. It's not. 119 we're needing. That's my distance reading. Anyway, 119, such a lovely day.

Such a lovely day, and it's oh, wait a minute, we've got the right fact, Simon Woods, and oh no, this is one such. Oh, this is all about. I've Googled this, and of course, I want the music version itself. Such a lovely day song. Here we go, Bill Withers, and tell you more about Such a Lovely Day. Song by American soul R&B singer Bill Withers. Written by Withers and Skip Scarborough. Released in 1977, Columbia Records. And this bloke Withers, he sold a sustained note towards the end of it at 18 seconds. It's one of the longest ever recording American top songs. But they did have a lovely day song, and it was elongated a lot longer than that. But anyway, that's a little bit of a history there. Yep, that's it. And it's 48 minutes past 10 o'clock. I've got time for another little coffee, haven't I? Yes, you have. And such a lovely day. Well, it is. Look outside. There's a bit of blue, and there's a bit of grey following it. They did forecast light showers in Kingscote today. Whether it was this morning, this afternoon, who knows? But I'm just surmising here. Look, the next song, talking about a revolution. Well, I'll dial that up so we'll be prepared. But in the meantime, of course, we've got Men at Work Down Under.

0: playing and gave me. That has got a bit of a wobble in it, that song. I think we might discard that. Down under Men at Work, if you go on Matchbox, oh good golly. Let's see if we can put something else in its place. Unwell Bright Lights. There we go, Matchbox with Bright Lights.
1: She got out of town on a railway New York bound.

Well, it seems as though we're getting a bit of a wobble in that on that channel by our music computer here, but I think we'll just give it one more go. Matchbox 20 bright lights. Well, Little Richard, what are you going to do for us, mate? Good golly, Miss Molly. And we'll see how we go with this one, but if it does, we'll have to go to the other channel and play our music.

No, I think we've got a bit of a problem there. Unfortunately, I'm not sure that. So let's go to the other side and see what we can do with little Richard. Little Richard, where are we now? Good golly, Miss Molly. So we'll go over this side and see how we go now.

Little Richard Cordy was alive and well back in the 50s, 60s, and I remember seeing him in films playing the piano and looking towards the camera and not worrying about what he was doing and standing up doing it. He wasn't sitting down and wobbling around. What an entertainer. Had a lot of good entertainers in those days too, in the 60s and some of the films they came out in. 58 minutes past 10, well, in other words, 2 minutes to 11 o'clock here. We're getting close to the closing of the program. But what we'll do here, I think, is let's have a look at a heartbreaker, Led Zeppelin. We'll take it over to this side and go on to the better side. I might have to put that on air myself later. We've got a problem with this with the computer. I don't know, there must be something internally with it. Anyway, regardless of that. Led Zeppelin and Heartbreaker. Well, what do you know?

Led Zeppelin and Led Zeppelin and Noise Works. Well, it is quite a bit of different hard rock, in other words. 3 minutes past 11. Here's a classic. Oh, I came across this in the paper and I thought to myself, oh good golly, what next? Now the advertiser needs to get something off its chest. This came out of the advertiser. Geelong Council's new enterprise agreement referring to breast forward stroke chest feeding room at its civic headquarters is it an example of inclusivity, beg your pardon. It's an example of the very last and least going too far, or what many people would call wokeism. What really necessary to waste precious time and ratepayers' money, someone would have to be paid to do the work on the document of this, since when did breasts become chests? Chest feeding is not, as the council is claiming, a gender-neutral term that relates to trans-masculine, non-binary parents and women, because all humans have breasts. The world's gone crazy. It really has. Who steps up? And then there are a lot of mugs that will follow. They'll stand in line and say, oh, yes, we agree with you on that one. But a chest... I can't get over it. A chest feeding room. Or they're referring it to as a breast forward stroke chest feeding room. Leave the chest out of it. It is a chest, but it's with a female. Of course, it's a chest of a bloke. But with a female, of course, there is a breast. Oh, dear. And as the IPA's Colleen Harkin says, breastfeeding is accurate, widely understood and grounded in biological reality. Yes, of course it is. Lastly, the fact that name change has not made it on the sign proves rebranding is pointless. The sign they've got in there is breast forward stroke chest feeding room. Well, words fail me.

Oh, that was my idea. Yeah. God. At least there's enough common sense people in this world to reject this nonsense. And that's how I look at it. It really is. It's a lot of nonsense. Righto, let's get back to the music rather than kowtowing. Oh, God. It makes me laugh sometimes. Yeah, there must be some cranky people in this world. Hey, they might not be mad or stupid in such a way, but they come up with these ideas that, oh, there's a good substitute. Chest for breast. Yes, I will use that, chest feeding. Oh, please. It must be somebody that's ashamed. That person might have large breast, but it's a shame that they've got to take it out on somebody else or suggest make themselves feel better. No, say no more. That's the best way. Shishy, Michael. No more. Talking about a revolution. Well, that's what we're just about to have. Talking about a revolution.

Tracy Chapman, talking about a revolution, self-titled that album. She's a singer-songwriter, written by Chapman herself, high school, and released in 1988 by Elektra Records after she was discovered at Tufts University, the politically aware song. Spent 4 weeks in Billboard 100 in the United States, peaking at 75. Reached the top 40 in Austria, Belgium, France, Netherlands, and New Zealand. Tracy Chapman, she's got a beautiful voice. That's the something that I sort of thought, apart from that, 10 minutes past 11 here at 5 for Kicks FM 90.7. And a little bit of turn, turn, turn. Shall we have a little bit of turn, turn, turn? Yes, why not?

Turn. 11:14 is the time here at 5 Kicks FM 90.7. And the old freedom of speech, of course, at the time comes from sensibility and consciousness of all people. I mentioned that before. And how long is a piece of string? Well, I looked at this many years ago and thought to myself, I like my maths. And I thought, well, it's really twice as much as half of it. The length is twice as much as half of it. Now, you might be scratching your head and say, what does that mean? Yeah, well, get a piece of string, cut it in half, and then there's two halves which make that full length of piece of string you started with. Anyway, oh dear. And the mind... Oh, it's incredibly powerful when required. It can inspire to motivate ourselves even by saying no to negatives and only yes to positives. It is. It's you know, if you're determined enough to do something, you do it. That's it. It's either it can't be negative. It's got to be positive. Anyway, let's go. Do the music of Katie Lang. I'm just looking to see what can play the next 15 minutes. It's 11:15, by the way. We knock off at 11:30. Katie Lang. War for Wars. Full of... Yes, it's... Katie Lang. She's a bit of a... Oh, well. Josh Stone and Joni Mitchell. Okay, Joni. You're so square. Yeah. Free Me in Paris. Help Me and... From Both Sides Now, I think. Well, we'll try From Both Sides Now, shall we? Boom, boom. Oops, I put that on the wrong side. Whoops-a-daisy. No, we don't need it there. There must be something wrong with that side of the computer. Silly me, not thinking. So what we'll do is we'll go over to the other side here. Let's have a look. Oh, didn't make it, did we? Both sides now. There we go. Bingo.

Joni Mitchell, looking at life from both sides now. Sensible way to do it, isn't it? Anyway, we're 21 minutes past 11 o'clock here at 5 Kicks FM 90.7. And I'm a bit of a pity we've got a problem with that left-hand side of our computer to play music, but we left the right-hand side. I'll have to have a word with David, our tech man, and see what he can come up with. Having a look at what else can we play? I can't get ahead of myself here and put it up, because otherwise it means that it's going to go wobbly again. So I've just choose one at a time, and that's the melody. Jerry Lee Lewis. Oh, a whole lot of shaking going on. Oh, and what a shaker he was in his day too. And great, very much the same as Little Richard. He used to stand up playing the piano and rocking his legs and doing all sorts of silly things. But if you saw the clips today, the kids today, they'd love it. They would absolutely love it. So it's one of those things that'd be great to bring all these clips of people rock and roll years ago, and the antics they used to get up to, and the movements they used to make. Oh, golly, yeah, you'd be surprised. Jerry Lewis, Great Balls of Fire. Let's get it onto the slot. That's it. Yes. We're ready. 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
1: Well, a bit of the old Jerry Lee Lewis, goodness gracious, great balls of fire. Anyway, 24 minutes past 11 o'clock here at 5 Kicks FM 90.7 and Baby Don't Cry. In excess.

0: Dear, oh dear, in excess, baby don't cry. A little bit of monotony there, I think, but still there. It's music, it's music. 28 minutes past 11 o'clock here at 5 Kicks FM. I think it's about time we tidied up and made a move. There was grey sky just a moment ago. Now there's blue sky. I'm looking out to the, from here, probably out to the west. Yes, it would be out to the west. And it could be, hopefully, a good afternoon. They forecast a bit of rain, but look, showers. Rain's different than showers. And pulled 20 mil out of the gauge this morning. 20 millimetres, I beg your pardon. So it makes a lot of lot of difference. And, getting back to metric measurements. And every word now that's been distorted can be, and the latest, of course, is you very rarely hear it now pronounced correctly, and particularly with newsreaders. Yes, they go by the originality and the, and I'll call it the original word, and that's kilometre. Where in the hell did this kilometre come from? Kilometre? What? It's a misnomer. Now, if you want to know how to spell that, is misnomer, misnomer. It's the wrong word for it. Kilometre is the original, and it should be the way, instead of, you know, if it's just like miles. If you pronounce it as mille, well, God. But people listen to a distortion of a word, and then all of a sudden it gets in their mind, and it copies it. It might be half a dozen people say it, and then the next catch on. It's like a bloody plague. People hear that and they say, "Oh, that's a kilometre." Oh yeah, but it just seems commonplace. But it's not right. It definitely isn't. Kilometres, K-O-L-O, kilo, 1,000. Metre, M-E-T-R-E, metre, 1,000 metres. That is 1 kilometre. That's it. Kilometre? Well, how do you spell that? K or a C-L-O-M-M-E-T-T-T-I-E-R, and, oh, what a distortion of the word. Yes, you can tell me I've had enough. Yeah, sure I have, but it just goes to show the real total ignorance of people sometimes when it comes to words and the pronunciation of a word. But in the same token, respect the way people express themselves, that is, by the way of their own individuality. As for all of us, yeah, we're all individuals. That's it, we are. And it's difficult to walk up to somebody and say, "Hey, listen, by the way, it's not the kilometre, it's kilometre." And like I said, the newsreaders, they will be, when you hear them say kilometre, that's the correct pronunciation. And I've just explained it to you. Kilo is 1,000. Metre is a measurement. 1,000 metres is a kilometre.
1: Said enough. Shut up no more.
0: Oh, hello. Sorry about that. Anyway, 32 minutes past 11. Time to shut shop. And hoping that one, somehow or another, we get this left-hand side of our computer fixed. It's not a real nuisance, because we've got a USB on one side, and also the right-hand side of the screen here is still playable, but I'll pass it on to David, our technician. Brilliant man. Good on you, David. And now for the weekend music. I will say to everybody, have a good afternoon, because if you're playing sport, enjoy it as the audience or the spectators, and those on the field playing, whether it's soft football, it is football, and those on a hard court with netball, basketball, whatever the case may be, enjoy yourselves this afternoon and for the rest of the weekend and for the rest of the week. And next Friday, unfortunately, the Friday yesterday, I had a bit of a problem with having to pick people up. Couldn't do my program between 11 and 12, health, fitness, vitamins and minerals. But we'll be in full force again next Friday. All I can say is good afternoon. Have a good weekend. Good afternoon. And she

0: It's 11:38.
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Maybe there.

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I think we're going to have a great night tonight. So I've just come out here to bring you down. This is actually a song written for Nelson Mandela. It's about something that does affect everybody, you, me, us, everybody. That is HIV/AIDS virus. This is called Say It's Not True.

0: Thank you, thanks very much. Now, you know that condoms are the fashion. Anybody got me? All right. Okay. This is where I tell you that he is actually wearing normally two, but actually three tonight. At the moment, this guy's just got the one on. This is from Brooklyn, USA, Danny Miranda. From Chicago, USA, Jamie Moses. Up here, we've got a man on the keyboards. The Wizard, Spike Edney. And over here is my best friend, Brian May.
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1: It is 855-320-26.
0: That's 855-320-26.
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Good evening. Now, this song I'm here to tell you is 21 verses long, so get ready for a long story. And it starts off with a woman talking at her husband's funeral to a friend, and she's talking about her life with her husband and her family driving in outback Queensland in all kinds of weather. 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

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I'll stay in the scrub here where my heart really beats, for some dogs are too old to change.

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1: Join us for the biggest morning tea on Thursday, 21st of May 2026 at the Kingscope Bowling Club. 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We look forward to seeing as many there as possible.

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There's no one in this world needs me. There's never gonna be.

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There's never gonna be. And yet sometimes in my dreams I hear.

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2: 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Can't ignore it. Two in three deaths on country roads are country people.
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3: I know it's hard to accept that 2 in 3 deaths on country roads are country people. But look at the faces in the photos in this bar. Just count the people who have died. The friends, the teammates, brothers. Then think, this is the same in every bloody photo, in every club room, in every country town. Can't ignore it. 2 in 3 deaths on country roads are country people.
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How good is all this music? I don't think I've ever been to a concert where the quality of songs is so consistently amazing. 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

0: I came to say goodbye.
1: But why, Boris? Why?
0: I've made up my mind. I'm going away.
1: Then I shall be alone.
0: That journey into the desert you've spoken of, you will take it alone.
1: What else can I do?
0: Once you said to me that peace and happiness might be found there, you gave me hope. And now we have to say goodbye.

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2: I know it's hard to accept that two in three deaths on country roads are country people. 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Just count the people who have died. The friends, the teammates, brothers. 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Can't ignore it. Two in three deaths on country roads are country people.
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4: Okay, there's something special I gotta do. It's the point where I sing a song which was written by one of the best friends we ever had. This is a Freddie song, which I know damn well will never die, whether I sing it or not, but I'm gonna sing it anyway. I usually sing it for Freddie. Tonight, I'm happy to say we're very privileged to have Freddie's mum with us. So this is for her.

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It's very good, actually.

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1: Join us for the biggest morning tea on Thursday, 21st of May 2026 at the Kingscope Bowling Club. 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

0: Hey, Christine, on looking at getting my lounge room floor recovered, do you know anybody locally?
1: I do, Wayne from Island Flooring.
0: What sort of floors does he do?
1: He does carpets, floating floors, vinyl, and him and his staff are wonderful.
0: Mate, what's his number?
1: It is 855-320-26.
0: That's 855-320-26.
1: Yes, it is. Wayne from Island Flooring.
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1: 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We look forward to seeing as many there as possible.

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1: 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We look forward to seeing as many there as possible.

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0: That's 855-320-26.
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0: 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Ooh, I gotta have faith. 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
3: I know it's hard to accept that 2 in 3 deaths on country roads are country people, but look at the faces in the photos in this bar. Just count the people who have died. The friends, the teammates, brothers. Then think, this is the same in every bloody photo, in every club room, in every country town. Can't ignore it. 2 in 3 deaths on country roads are

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arcade, searching everywhere from steeplechase to palisades, in any shooting gallery where promises are made. To walk away, walk away, walk away, walk away from color coats and Whitley Bay. Had to walk away. And girl, it looks so pretty to me, like it always did.

Well, g'day, my wonderful friends. Welcome to The Word. Welcome to our on-air worshiping community. I'm Pastor Marty, and during the next 30 minutes, I hope you'll enjoy some uplifting music and, of course, the presentation of God's Word. Hey, aren't you glad it's springtime? Oh, you know, the winter here in Adelaide hasn't been too bad, but I tell you, I'm just so glad that it's springtime. The days are getting longer, the days are getting warmer. It's great to just get outside and see the wonderful things that God has made, to actually feel the sun on your skin and warming your body is such a blessing. It's so good just to get outside and enjoy the things of nature. That takes our minds off ourselves, off our worries and our anxieties, as we see the beauty of what God has made, the flowers that are blooming, the birds, we hear them singing. And all of this is as if God is saying to us, see how much I care for you. Friend, God cares for you. And this spring is another opportunity where we see the beauty of God's creation. Friend, I hope and pray that whatever kind of a week that you've had, that as we spend this time together in Bible study, as we spend our time listening to some uplifting music, that indeed that this will be a time of encouragement and a hope-filled time for you. We're going to come to the song, The Steadfast Love of the Lord. This is our theme song, and I pray that these words will just resonate in your heart.

And how true that is. Great is God's faithfulness in a world where there are so many things that let us down. Isn't it great that God is faithful? Friends, this is The Word, and this is Pastor Marty, and we're today going to be continuing our subject called Forever Young. This is part two of that message that we started last week. Perhaps you've heard or you've seen the movie The End of the Spear. You've heard of the story. The story is of some missionaries who came from North America, and they came to reach the Wadoni people in Central America. This group of people, the Wadoni people, at the time were known to be incredibly violent people. But there was a group of pastors and doctors and missionaries who came to try and reach these people to tell them the good news of Christ and His love. And it wasn't long before they met with opposition. And it wasn't long before each one of those missionaries in the first wave of missionaries that came to reach the Wadoni people, that each one of them died violent deaths. They were speared to violent deaths by the local tribesmen. Well, it so happened that one of the men who was speared to death, his wife and son were back at home, back in North America. But amazingly, rather than become overwhelmed by grief and loss, this wife continued to pray for the Wadoni people. Her and others banded together and decided that they would send another group, still another group, to try and reach the Wadoni people. And so sometime later, the second group of missionaries came to try and reach the Wadoni people, and this time they had success. The people came to know the good news of Jesus, and they changed. The love of Christ changed their hearts. They put away their violent ways. And it so happened that the son of the man who was killed became friends with the very tribesman who had killed his father. And it so happened that when he was just a young man, the tribesman took him to the place where he had killed his father. He took a spear with him. And when they came to that place, he handed the son the spear, and he said to that young man, he said, "I am not worthy to live because I killed your father." Well, the son looked back up into the eyes of this tribesman who obviously now had become a Christian, whose life had been transformed by God's love. And the son looked him in the eyes and said, "No, you didn't take my father's life. He gave his life." Friends, what must we do to be saved? What is this great love that God has shown for us? This love that God gave His only begotten Son for us, that we should not perish but have everlasting life. I want this to be extremely practical. I want you to know exactly how you can take hold of Jesus and His offer of eternal life. That's the offer that Jesus makes to every one of us. If you have the Son, the Bible says, you have life. For God so loved the world, the Bible says, that He gave His only begotten Son, that whoever believes in Him should not perish but have everlasting life. How do you take hold of that everlasting life? You believe, you put your faith in Christ. I want to share another story, though. I want this to be incredibly practical. I recently read of a story of a young man who was drink driving. And on the way home, going around a certain bend, he actually felt a bump. But he was so drunk, he didn't even really notice it. Went home, went to bed. In the morning, he got up and he actually was looking at the newspaper. And there was a fresh article there from the day before, and it said that there had been an accident, and that an old elderly lady had actually been hit and died, and the article specified the part of road where it had happened. And the young man, as he read this article, he began to remember that bump that he felt while driving home. And he went out and he inspected his car, and sure enough, there was a dent on the car.
Well, the young man felt as if he should come forward. He felt as if he should confess his guilt and his wrongdoing. But the thought of spending years in jail was just too much for him, and so he concealed his guilt. He concealed what he had done. Years later, burdened by the guilt of what he had done, years later, unable to shake the feeling of remorse that was in his life, this young man took his own life. Before he took his own life, he wrote a note explaining that he was the young man who had killed this elderly lady. Well, when the police discovered this note, a more thorough investigation was taken to understand what exactly had happened. The investigation revealed that the newspaper reporters had made a critical mistake. The elderly lady had not been killed on the night that the young man drove home. It was on the previous night that had actually taken place. What was it that took the young man's life? It wasn't his wrong action that crushed him. It was the fact that he didn't give his guilt away. That's what crushed him. If we don't give away our guilt, if we don't give away our sin, it will destroy us. It will crush us. It will destroy any goodness that could remain in us, any hope that could remain in us, it will take away. The Bible says in John 16 and verse 8, Jesus said that when the Holy Spirit comes, he's going to convict the world of sin. Now, when the Holy Spirit convicts us of sin, what should we do? Now, most people try and resist that feeling. They try and push it away. They try and silence the conviction. But does that solve the problem? Does covering it up solve the problem? Never does. You know, a person with a fatal illness who never recognizes his or her problem or seeks medical help, what's going to happen? That they will die. In the same way, when we need to recognize that we do have a spiritual problem. The Bible says that all have sinned and fall short of the glory of God. The wages of sin is death. We have a spiritual problem. And we need to admit that actually we need a savior. We need somebody to rescue us. As you find yourself struggling with guilt, anxiety, perhaps depression because of past sins, past wrongs, things that you've done that you're not proud about, that you're ashamed of, recognize actually that God is working in your life. He's actually drawing you to himself. You see, Jesus said in Matthew 11:28, he said, "Come to me, all you who are weary and burdened, and I will give you rest." You see, Jesus doesn't say, "Hey, come to me, all you who have got it all together. Come to me, all you who have nothing wrong and have never done." That's not what God, Jesus says. He says, "Come to me, all you who are weary and burdened." Those are the people that Jesus invites. That's like me and you and all of us who recognize that there's things in our life, there's things in our past, there's sin, that we're broken. Jesus says, "Come." And by the way, Jesus always says, "Come." He never says, "Stay away." He never says, "Hey, wait until you fix yourself up." He always says, "Come just as you are." You know, I've met so many people who try and fix themselves up before coming to Christ. They think they need to be good enough before God accepts them. Friend, you don't have to wait till you clean yourself up, till you solve all your problems, till you straighten everything out. Jesus is the great physician. He's the great healer. He's a specialist at removing and cleaning the guilt, sorrow, sin, and sadness of our lives. He can clean up whatever mess, whatever problem, whatever difficulty you find yourself in. The Bible tells us this wonderful news. It says, "For by grace you have been saved through faith, and that not of yourselves, it is the gift of God," Ephesians chapter 2, verse 8. So we're invited to accept God's love, his mercy, his forgiveness. We are invited to realize that there is nothing that you and I could do to earn our salvation, to deserve it. It's given to us because God is love. God doesn't
save us because we are good. He saves us because he is good. You know, a gift is something that you cannot buy. It's something you don't deserve often. It's, well, in this case, it's certainly something we don't deserve. And it is something that you cannot earn. It's something that has already been paid for, and it is freely offered from the heart of the giver. All you can do is choose to accept it or reject it, nothing more. You see, many people, they don't understand this. They think that they can earn God's favor and purify themselves from evil by what they do. You know, many believe that they can gain merit for a future life by doing good things like building temples or feeding holy men. For some, one of the surest ways of earning favor with God is a pilgrimage to Mecca or dying for their faith. See, the religion of works is the religion of many. They trust in their good works to save them. They think that if they do enough good things and outweigh the bad things in their life, that they'll make it. And many Christians unwittingly do the same thing. They attend church, they give offerings, they live moral lives, thinking that this somehow is getting them favor with God and making them deserving of eternal life. And it's not just religious people who fall into this trap of thinking that people we can save ourselves by our own efforts. Some people, they depend on education to save them. They believe that by painstaking effort, late nights, and diligence is going to bring them true happiness and enable them to live the best possible lives. And while we can all appreciate the value of education, can knowledge actually change the human heart? You know, some people depend on science to save them. They believe that man is capable of developing technology that will lead to eternal life. In fact, there's some people who've had themselves frozen in vats of liquid nitrogen, hoping that science will eventually progress to the point of being able to cure death. Others simply rely on the money they've got in the bank or a secure job. They think that these things somehow can give them security and hope and happiness in this world. But with all the centers of learning, with all the advanced technology at our fingertips, even with a job to go to and plenty of money in the bank, humanity is unchanged by all those things. The world is broken. These things simply do not work. Where can we find the solution to the sin problem? What is the solution that God offers? We're going to come to that straight after we listen to this powerful song by Laura Story that's called Grace.

And that was Laura's story with the beautiful song Grace. And friends, how true that is, that every, even if we, when we keep on falling, God is still there to pick us up. He doesn't want us to keep falling, but he's there whenever we turn to him. He's there to pick us up, to dust us off, and to take us by the hand and say, let's try again. Walk with me this time. Don't let me go. Friends, this is Pastor Marty with The Word. Welcome to our worship on air worshiping community. We are looking at a subject today called Forever Young. We're talking about the how do we experience eternal life? What must we do to be saved? We've talked about the fact that it's not our wrong actions that destroy us so much as not letting those things go, not letting the guilt and the condemnation go. It's not coming to Christ that is the main problem. Jesus invites us to come to him as we are.

0: He says, come to me, all you who are weary and burdened. Doesn't say, come to me, all you who've got it together. And he certainly doesn't say, wait until you've got your life sorted, then come. He says, come as you are. And I'm so glad he gives us that kind of an invitation. There are so many times where I have felt guilt-ridden. There are so many times where I have felt crushed underneath the weight of my sins. And to know that Jesus offers out his hand to me and says, Marty, come to me just as you are, that is so encouraging. Because what else can we do? We can come to him as we are. It's not our works that save us. Our education, our jobs, our money in the bank, our science, our technology, none of those things can save us. What does the Bible say? Acts 4 verse 12, salvation is found in no one else, for there is no other name under heaven given to mankind by which we must be saved. That's clear, isn't it? The Bible says that salvation is not found in anyone else. Now that's a bold claim. That was the disciples who said that. Peter and the other apostles said, hey, there's only one way to be saved. That is through Christ. How did they have such certainty about that? Because they had seen Jesus with their own eyes. They had seen him. They'd walked with him. They'd lived with him. They'd seen what he did. They saw him die on the cross. They saw him go into Joseph's tomb. But praise God, friends, they saw him rise. They saw him when he had risen again. Jesus appeared to his disciples. They saw the living Christ. They saw Jesus ascend back to heaven. They knew that Jesus was the Son of God. They knew that Jesus had conquered sin, conquered Satan, conquered death, and they knew that his victory could be theirs if they put their faith and trust in him. On the day of Pentecost, on the day when the disciples had met together, they'd been meeting together now for 10 days in the upper room, praying, confessing their sin, coming together, the Holy Spirit was poured out upon them. And they began to speak in other languages. And all the people that had gathered for this great feast of Pentecost in Jerusalem, they heard the word of God preached. Peter preached about Jesus, that he is the Son of God, and that though he was crucified, that he rose again and has ascended back to the Father. And when the people heard this message, they said, what shall we do? In light of the fact that Jesus came, in light of the fact that Jesus died for our sins, in light of the fact that Jesus is risen again, what should we do? Peter said this to them, repent and be baptized, every one of you, in the name of Jesus Christ for the forgiveness of your sins. That word repent, what does it mean? Repentance means to do a U-turn. It means that God invites you to turn around, turn away from living your own life independent of God and following your own ambitions and selfish desires, and turn to rather to Christ. Turn to follow Jesus. Turn to him and say, Lord, I'm tired of going my own way. I want to follow you. Now, all of this repentance is always accompanied by some kind of tangible evidence as well. You know, if before coming to know Jesus, I was a liar, when I repent, it means I put away those habits of lying. If I was a thief before I followed Jesus, it means when I repent, I stop stealing. I become grateful for what I have. If I was jealous, if I was anxious, if I was constantly anxious and worried about because my mind was so focused on self, when I repent, it means I turn away from that. I say, Lord, I don't want that kind of a life anymore. I want to follow you. If I was a liar, if I was not being honest, when I turn to Jesus, when I repent, it means that I put away those dishonest ways and I embrace honesty and truthfulness. The Bible tells us that it is the goodness of God that leads you to repentance, Romans 2, 4. You see, when we see how good God is, when you see how loving he is, how kind he is, how this God who created you and knit you together in your mother's womb, that this God who left heaven and actually took your sins upon himself and suffered in your place. When you see how good God is, you become dissatisfied with living contrary to how he wants you to live. You don't want to do anything that would get between you and him. You know, we are incapable of changing our own hearts, but when we experience the goodness of God, when we experience his mercy, when we realize that it doesn't matter what kind of life we've lived, that he'll accept us and take us just as we are. When we realize that, it changes us. It makes us dissatisfied with the things of this world. We just want more of him. The Bible gives us this amazing promise. It says, if we confess our sins, he is faithful and just to forgive us our sins. See, once you believe that God loves you, once you sense him leading you to turn away from a life,
1: it's 9:30.
0: He invites us to confess our sins. Hello, my wonderful friends. Welcome to The Word. Welcome to our on-air worshiping community. I'm Pastor Marty, and during the next 30 minutes, I hope you'll enjoy some uplifting music and the presentation of God's Word. I pray that you'll be blessed as we spend time in the Word of God together today. Hey, how good has this weather been? It's been warming up. It's just beautiful. I love springtime. And our family recently went we had family coming and visiting us here in South Australia, and it was just wonderful. We went up to a beautiful conservation park called the Morialta. And as we were walking along, my wife, she's brilliant at this. She says, hey, look there up in the tree. And there was just the cutest koala that you've ever seen. Beautiful. We didn't just spot one, we actually spotted three koalas on this occasion. Just beautiful. I mean, you know, they're just sitting there in the tree, obviously. You know, they sleep, I think, 20 hours a day or something. But they're absolutely beautiful. God's creation. And it just made me think about how easy it is sometimes to pass by and miss some of these little things. I mean, there are so many people who would just walk straight past these gum trees without looking up, without seeing the koalas. And it's a little bit like that in life, isn't it? How we can just walk on by and pass by so many different experiences without actually recognizing the good things that God has done for us, without noticing them. But if we seek them, Jesus says, if you seek, you will find. We will find countless evidences of God's love and his care for us. Today, we are going to look at a message called How to Release a Flood of Healing, Part 1. And before we go into the message, we're going to listen to this wonderful song, The Steadfast Love of the Lord. Please enjoy this song.